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2: Millions with zero saved for retirement. It's going to be ugly. I used to say you're going to be eating beanie weenies or Spam in retirement. I haven't said that in years. Consumer debt is a major drag. Over $1 trillion in credit card debt has been reported in recent years. Surveys find a substantial share of adults have more credit card debt than retirement savings. Healthcare and long-term care are expensive. A lot of retirees underestimate out-of-pocket healthcare needs and long-term care costs. They can deplete your savings rapidly, and they're a leading cause of retirement shortfalls. For instance, Fidelity is saying that 2025 estimates, a healthy 65-year-old retiring in 2025 could expect to spend about $172,000 on healthcare and medical expenses over retirement. There's something called age banding, and what this is, when you look at the numbers, you're going to be spending about $8,000 to $12,000 a year at age 60 on your healthcare, roughly $1,300 a month. But when you jump up to 65 years old, it's $10,000 to $16,000 a year. $10,000 on the low end, $16,000 on the unhealthy end. Do you see why keeping your health is important? By age 70, you're spending over $22,000 a year. 71, $23,000 a year. 72, $25,000 a year. And that age banding is showing you that things get more expensive as in healthcare costs as you age. If you make it to the average age of 80, you're going to be spending $40,000 a year. If you're fortunate enough to make it to 85 and you're still healthy, you can expect to spend $53,000 a year. If you make it up to 90, I don't want to make it to 90, so let's say 89, $66,000 a year. But let's say you do get that extra year. That's $70,000 a month, a year. So there's other risks that retirees have to face. There's sequence of returns risk. Market losses early in retirement materially increase the probability of portfolio exhaustion. CFP Chad Burton talks about this all the time at our seminars, where the worst year to retire was, you know, 2022. 2022 was awful, especially if you needed your money that year. That's why it's so important to have a three-year cushion of costs for retirement, as well as an emergency fund while you're younger, kind of similar, so that you don't have to dip into your assets. A lot of guidance can be had by working with a certified financial planner. A severe bear market within the first years of retirement can crush you. It can eat your nest egg. So you got to have that emergency fund. You have to worry about inflation in retirement. Didn't I tell you this is scary? Inflation and rising living costs have forced many to delay retirement or change plans. I wouldn't mind working in retirement, not for the money, but for the social aspects. I already don't have enough male friends. I don't have enough female friends. I really rally around my kids and their sports, as well as my spouse. But I don't have a lot of friends, and that's going to be a problem in retirement. Another big problem with retirees facing is relying on one single income stream. If you're counting on Social Security, you're in trouble. That's not going to cover anything but those healthcare costs that I talked about. Social Security is going to be about $24,000 a month, and healthcare costs start around $12,000 at age 60. By 65, you're spending up to $16,000. So by age 72, and don't forget, Social Security is taxed somewhat, you're spending all of your check on healthcare at $25,000 a year. So don't rely on one income stream, whether it be Social Security or home equity. It'll leave your retirement exposed. There could be policy changes, market shifts, housing corrections. They can materially reduce expected lifetime cash flows. And you also have to worry in retirement about financial pressures. A lot of retirees provide financial support to their adult children, or face caregiving costs for aging parents, which often leads to unplanned withdrawals from retirement savings and shorter financial runways. You know, some tips and tricks that I learned when I was 17, 18 years old was pay yourself first, automate your savings and your investments. The day you're paid, have money go into a 401k. Build an emergency fund, cover 3 to 12 months of expenses, because you're going

0: 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That's smallbusinessconcierge.biz.
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9: Welcome back. Welcome back into the bottom of our hour. We have had a great show with Chief Katrina Blair with the California High Speed Rail. Grant Cardone, listen to this show. I challenge you, listen to this show. And I'm telling you, come on my show, Grant Cardone. I'll treat you really good. Really, I'll treat you well. Come on, we're in Silicon Valley Bay Area. Here's the final advice: how small businesses prepare for the next opportunity. When we want to leave small business owners, well, I'd like to really

By the way, I love reporting these things, and I'm not going to mention who. A certain actress who professes to be a climate warrior that tells us that we have to do something about climate change and conservation used a private jet to go get a dress and fly it to her. Yes, it's a woman. You can go look it up. I'm not going to mention who.

They, you know, the Climate Warrior Award to Leonardo DiCaprio. Oh, thank you, everybody, and it's amazing to watch. Anyway, she, not gonna say who, sent a private jet to collect a dress, which, by the way, a private jet, oh, by the way, a long way. We would use up energy in, what, 10, 15, 20 years of what a private jet does, something like that, I read somewhere. Anyway, just had to let you know. And speaking of that in the news, that Nazi from Maine is out. I guess on Monday will be out. They'll put something new, somebody new in. And I keep, there's a bunch of mea culpas from them. Oh, you know, I shouldn't, wouldn't, do, and I'm just thinking to myself, wait a minute. You waited for women to claim rape. It wasn't good enough the guy had a Nazi tattoo on his chest for 2 decades. That wasn't good enough to get rid of him. To think that maybe this guy is not so good. Anyway, the world is insane. Oh, by the way, the same goes for you know who. We're equal opportunity here. Equal opportunity. Heading into next week, will we start with the a lot of bank earnings, and then we'll run into the next 3 weeks after that, earnings. All we are hearing right now is that earnings are going to be great. I'm just letting you know that's what I'm hearing. That's what I'm seeing. Earnings are going to be great. So shouldn't that mean, oh, the market is, just be careful. Don't jump the gun. Earnings could be great and the market go down because the expectations were high and they met them, but the market likes beating them. You get my where I'm going? And of course, they're going to be stocks that gap big to the upside because of an earnings surprise or a sales surprise. And they're going to be some stuff that gaps to the downside because of quite the disappointment. We have no idea which is which at this point, but we'll be ready. I can tell you in the artificial intelligence spectrum, guidance for some names are just in, not even in the red. Take the redwood trees and add several other redwoods on top of that. So we'll see. But be careful about all the jovial talk about her earnings. I've seen plenty of times markets top out on best earnings because they are the peak earnings of the cycle. And no, we are not predicting that. We are not predicting that in any way, shape, or form. We're just giving you all sides of the equation. We'll be ready. And what we do is we wake up a little bit earlier. We finish the day a little later. And what we simply do is, oh, there's the earnings. There's the sales. There's the increase or decrease. There's the reaction. And we start plotting it, seeing if there's a bunch of it going on in a certain group or going the other way. And then we deal with it as it comes. And again, starting with the banks as usual with a couple of others, I could tell you the banks have been acting pretty darn decently, as of late. The big mega caps report in like 2 to 3 weeks. Netflix is this week though, but Netflix has been, boy, oh boy, dead.

0: exactly cheap. Free cash flow yield is right around 5%, which is good. Return on equity right around 20%. That's solid as well. What are they doing with that cash flow? Well, they are generally buying back shares. Generally. Net cash on their balance sheet. I think this is a good risk versus reward down at these levels. Momentum is obviously poor. So I would like to see this get off the mat and find support here and not break, say, $70 per share. If it broke below 70, I would be a bit more worried. But I love the business. I love the balance sheet. So I'm going to give GGG a thumbs up at these levels. Let's talk about the risks of a top-heavy economy. We know we've seen huge IPOs talking. Elon Musk is a trillionaire, at least as of now. Probably won't be for very long, but you're seeing huge numbers, billions, tens of billions of dollars, mega mergers. Investment rounds larger than a billion account for 61% of total VC funding this year. Just giant transactions. Cash holdings of America's S&P 500 have reached $2.2 trillion. Firms have higher profit margins than ever. And are earning more compared to GDP than ever. Hyperscalers, we know, are spending $800 billion this year on capital expenditures. Could be approaching $1 trillion coming up. So it's kind of easy to get lost in these numbers. Just massive mergers, massive capital flows. And the question is this the right way to run a global economy? The one thing we do know is that larger companies are getting valued higher. I think a lot of this has to do with passive investing more than anything. P ratios for larger firms are the mid-20s, about 26 on average. Smaller firms around 15. So the market is valuing these bigger names higher. But once again, I think this is a lot to do with index investing. And mega mergers are ever-present. Last year, the target value of the acquired firm was over 50% of the buyer's market capitalization, more often than not. And a lot of times, that was debt that was taken out in order to make that acquisition. What this tells you is that if there is one company that suddenly makes the wrong move, Enron of the world, I think it very well could be significant disruption to capital markets because of how large and concentrated the market is. So it's not just about the exposure you have, even if you're not in the major indices. It's now becoming a problem for the broader economy, potentially. And we know this is feeding into the political economy as well, whereas only 15% of Americans trust big business. That's down half since 2000. So this is an issue that spans both the economy as well as politics. I'm Justin Klein, reminding you that KP Financial's parallel investing. 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
1: 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Because of the nature of the interactive dialogue inherent in the format of this program, it's important for the listener to understand that not all comments made will apply to them. Specifically, nothing said shall be taken to be investment advice, or shall statements on this program be considered an offer to buy or sell security. Because such advice is rendered solely on an individual basis and at times will require that the investor review a prospectus before investing. InvestTalk is a copyright.

living costs have forced many to delay retirement or change plans. I wouldn't mind working in retirement, not for the money, but for the social aspects. I already don't have enough male friends. I don't have enough female friends. I really rally around my kids and their sports, as well as my spouse. But I don't have a lot of friends, and that's going to be a problem in retirement. Another big problem with retirees facing is relying on one single income stream. If you're counting on Social Security, you're in trouble. That's not going to cover anything but those healthcare costs that I talked about. Social Security is going to be about $24,000 a month, and healthcare costs start around $12,000 at age 60. By 65, you're spending up to $16,000. So by age 72, and don't forget, Social Security is taxed somewhat, you're spending all of your check on healthcare at $25,000 a year. So don't rely on one income stream, whether it be Social Security or home equity. It'll leave your retirement exposed. There could be policy changes, market shifts, housing corrections. They can materially reduce expected lifetime cash flows. And you also have to worry in retirement about financial pressures. A lot of retirees provide financial support to their adult children or face caregiving costs for aging parents, which often leads to unplanned withdrawals from retirement savings and shorter financial runways. You know, some tips and tricks that I learned when I was 17, 18 years old was pay yourself first, automate your savings and your investments. The day you're paid, have money go into a 401k. Build an emergency fund, cover 3 to 12 months of expenses, because you're going to get a point in time where you take time off due to health or maybe a baby or a car crash, your health. There's a lot of things that will cause you to lose your income. And when you lose that income, you lose your ability to fund your retirement, but more importantly, dip into your savings. You want to track your cash flow, every dollar in and out. Things that I learned when I was younger was prioritize high interest debt. I had some credit card debt come out of college. I paid it off over probably 2 years, maybe three, and I've never had high credit card debt ever again. In fact, I pay off my credit card balance every month. If you start early with your investing, there's a multiplier. Stocks double every 7.2 years, so $10,000 becomes $20,000 by the time you're 28. By the time you're 35, that $20,000 will become $40,000. By the time you're 42, that $40,000 will become $80,000. And you don't have to ever put more money in at that case. So 10 becomes 20, 20 becomes 40, 40 becomes 80, 80 becomes 160, 160 becomes 320, 320 becomes $640,000, all from that first initial $10,000 in your 20s. Start early. Use dollar cost averaging to reduce market time and risk. I don't try to time the market. It's my time in the market that's important. I keep my eye on broad, low-cost index funds or low-cost ETFs. But then I do have 20 stocks that I have in a portfolio. I rebalance my mutual funds and my ETFs regularly. I sell some of my winners and I buy more of my losers in the world of ETFs. In the world of stocks, I buy more of my winners when they dip, and I sell my losers, and I don't look back on them, and I don't regret them. If you want to talk about your road to retirement, are you doing things right? Are you doing things wrong? Write down my email. It's robblack.com. Let's get you to retirement, because I want to do it too, and I'm sharing how I do it with you. Thanks for listening.

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0: He rolled over and over and over and over. The bus and the glass all smashed. Everybody was all mangled and...
1: All right, all right. Go to sleep now.
0: Sleep? Who can go to sleep? 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Anyway, I outlived those three. Killer Greg.

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I'm Craig Roberts with those thrilling days of yesteryear. Till next time, so long.

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